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0: goals and won one of them. Now, that outstanding defense had a lot to do with winning that second one. But Jalen Hurts is a good quarterback. He's a very good quarterback that can win you a Super Bowl. And I understand there's always drama in Philly with the head coach, and Petullo was a disaster last year, and the receiver was reading a book, and then there's this disconnect between Hurts and A.J. Brown. Like, there's always drama going on in Philadelphia. But I wouldn't move on from Hurts if I didn't have a much better plan. Hurts is an MVP candidate. I don't think he's a great thrower. I don't think he's the most, you know, the best passer. Doesn't like throwing down the middle of the field. And I think we found out, Stu, did we find out last week? I don't remember if it was you or Will was working, but he's had 11 offensive coordinators since he left high school. 11. 11. That's think about insane. That. He's had 11 offensive coordinators since high school. That's just craziness. And he's got a new one this year from a totally different brand of offense. Sean Mannion comes over as his new OC from Matt LaFleur's Packers. So he's going to play a lot more under center, a lot more play action, and a lot more over the middle. It'll be interesting to see how Hurts handles that. 310-840-4910. We got full phone lines. If you're on hold in Columbus and Tennessee and Baltimore and Houston and Colorado Springs, we're going to get to you. It's Give Me a Take. You dial us up. You can even send us a text, and we'll read them on the air. 310-840-4910. You tell us your favorite NFL team. We'll give you a chance to give us your take, which is what it's for, man. We want you to be on this show. Tell us about your team. 310-840-4910. More Give Me a Take next on Westwood One Sports. 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

0: the head coach. Eberflus was there. Who was the Bears head coach they hired from the CFL?
1: Like Trestman. Mark Trestman.
0: Mark Trestman. That guy would be my head coach right there. That's what I would bring back, even at this age, Jay Cutler to play quarterback. That's what I would do. All right, coming up on the other side. Doesn't sound like things are going great for a certain former first-round draft pick. Is he going to be cut within less than 5 years? That's next on Westwood One Sports.
2: 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Will Arch Manning live up to the hype? 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

0: happy to see it.
1: Well, that, you know what? I didn't think of it from that standpoint. And TD, I got to jump, but thank you for checking in tonight. I always appreciate it, man. That open jump at 310-840-4910. What I was thinking about Belichick, and we'll get more into this a little bit later. I've got a whole segment on Belichick. They win 15-10 against TCU. Peyton is very angry. He's a recent TCU graduate, and TCU played horrible football. So I hate when people say, hey, that team lost the game. That team, look, Carolina won. TCU didn't play very well, and I expect Sonny Dykes and TCU to be much better this year. But that's what I was saying about Belichick, is going from one of the most disliked people when he was with the Patriots, because we're all sitting there going, look, we're so sick of you winning. Just stop, stop, stop. And then I don't know what you thought of him in the booth. I thought he just should have stayed there. I thought because that one year, remember, he's doing everything. He had like five different jobs. He's on the McAfee show, and he's on Inside the NFL, and he's like anything that's not nailed down, Bill Belichick is on that show. And he made a good amount of money, apparently. And then he goes back to college, and last year was an absolute disaster. Remember, a year ago, TCU beat North Carolina 48-14. Today they win 15-10, largely on their defense. They shut out TCU over the last three quarters. Like I said, lots of TCU mistakes. And I almost looked at him as a sympathetic figure until the fact that he was running away from the ESPN reporter. All she's trying to do is her job and try to get, like, you know, 90 seconds of Belichick. He's like, phew. Ran like a 4.3 40 to the locker room, and they like cut back on her, and she's like on his right, she's on his left. It's like, dude, it's, what is he, 73? Didn't know you had those kind of moves left. But yeah, he just expertly, it was like he's a wide receiver. He's Dejon Love all of a sudden, which, by the way, I have another story on him right now that just popped up that's hilarious. Anyway, give us your thoughts, 310-840-4910, just a small tangent. College, pro, let's get it back set up. I do have a bunch of college stuff I want to hit on as well, so we'll take some calls and we hit some more college stuff. And another thing, this Dejon Love story just will not end. It's dominating my timeline right now. And there's one thing that a 49ers coach actually just posted that's hilarious. So we'll get you caught up on that as well. Thanks for joining us. Late night version of Sports Night, only here on Westwood One Sports and the Westwood One Sports app.
2: 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Then the Rams and 49ers go in the NFL's first regular season game from Australia. 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
1: What's happening? We appreciate you hanging out with us at Sports Night on Westwood One Sports and the Westwood One Sports app. As the voice guy just said, I'm John Lund. Our crew is here tonight. Peyton is running things. Stu is producing the program at 310-840-4910. I forgot to tell you this earlier. So let's fill up the bank. Let's bank up the phone lines in about 14 minutes. We will do this thing we do to start the third hour of every show, which is we should be talking about blank. So anything you want to get into, you want to get into a little college football, Bill Belichick wins today against TCU in Dublin, 15-10. You want to get into some NFL talk, I give you my top storylines. I'll reset those a little bit later as well. Baseball, the Dodgers, could they be vulnerable? Dave Roberts says that Shohei Ohtani may not get back on the mound this year or anything else, no matter what it is. Your team, something that's on your mind, something we're not talking about, which is the very reason we do it. We should be talking about blank. We'll do that at the top of the hour. We've still been taking a ton of calls, but we will officially open it up with what we should be talking about blank at the top of the hour at 310-840-4910, so we can put those up right now. This is hilarious. You know the Dejon Love story, the fake 49ers wide receiver story. Leonard Hankerson is the wide receiver coach of the San Francisco 49ers, was a good wide receiver out of the U himself. And somebody photoshopped him next to Dejon Love in a 49ers gear. And he says, damn, man, I hate we lost him. He was balling. And then Kendrick Bourne, who's a wide receiver, used to be on the Niners, is now with Arizona, said, man, I knew you was coaching him. So this is just getting out of control, man. The wide receiver coach of the 49ers, Leonard Hankerson. It's a Photoshop picture of him next to the fake wide receiver, Dejon Love. And he's saying how much he enjoyed coaching him. I can't believe we lost him. Anyway, very nice. Very well done. There's no end to these jokes. I don't know, the news cycle on this thing, if I had to guess, a couple more days. couple more days on that one. It's just everybody, even the players, like they're just getting it on it, especially like the stuff where he's on the beach. Like a bunch of people have had their opinion on that one. Former NFL players and stuff like that are just cracking up. Anyway, hilarious story. We'll talk about it a little bit later on in the program. But let's jump out there. 310-840-4910. It's unbelievable. I sent both of you guys a picture. Isn't that hilarious? Like the wide receiver coach of the Niners is in on it. He's like, oh, I can't believe we lost him. Like, so it's just good. Unreal, this thing. How it's crazy it's gotten. Yeah, it's just unbelievable. It's like, wow. Anyway, it's got a life of its own. All right, let's go out to Jim first in Seattle. Hi, Jim. Thanks for waiting. You're on Sports Night. Go right ahead.
17: Yeah, I saw ESPN the other day announced that there's going to be less clutter on your TV screens now during college football.
1: Yeah.
17: As ESPN is getting rid of the kicker. No more up-to-the-minute score updates. They don't want you to see, like, a Notre Dame score and be tempted to switch over to NBC or see the Alabama score. Well, that's a good game. I'm screwed over to CBS. They wanted you to stay on ESPN only, so no more kicker.
1: Yeah, they're trying to say, I wrote a national piece about this. It must have been a slow news week. I wrote a national piece about this, and I think what they're trying to do, too, in addition to that, Jim, is I think what they're doing is you got your phone in their hand, in your hand, right? So they think you're checking your score anyway, and what they are hoping that you're doing is you're checking your score, you're going to ESPN, then maybe you check your bets because they have betting partners. Like, they all know that we basically have a device that is, I don't know, surgically implanted in our hand. And so they're thinking to themselves, okay, well, you're going to go to your phone anyway, so we're going to make you go to your phone. And once you go to your phone, hopefully you're going to go to ESPN.com to find those scores. And then you're going to do all these different things, our betting apps, and they're going to throw all these different things at you because the, like you said, the crawl, which I like it, especially for college football. They're only doing this for college football, and they're doing it on all their channels. They're marketing it as, hey, we're going to clean up the screen for you. But the reality is they know, because they do more research than anybody else, that where what you're going to do is you're going to go to your phone. You're probably going to go to ESPN.com to check those scores. And then once you're on your phone, maybe you're going to go to the betting app or the fantasy app or whatever the case. There's got to be some research on why they're doing it, because they're not doing it just to clean up our screen. You know what I mean? See out, good stuff.
17: About wearing the bathrobe in the park corner. Did you by chance see the story the other day about the second grade teacher in Georgia?
1: And no, what was that about?
17: Zone.
1: No,
17: there's a second grade.
1: Oh yeah,
17: boy,
1: I did see that.
17: Yeah, so now she created a fart zone. You have to get out and go to the corner to do your farting and spray some air pressure before you can come back to your desk.
1: Let me explain this. Thank you, Jim. I appreciate the call. You're the best. 310-844-4910. That's Jim in Seattle. This elementary school teacher, look, I'm paid to know all, even stories like this. So this elementary school teacher thought with her class, and these are younger kids, that it was embarrassing for them to pass wind at their desk. Okay. And so what she did is she created this area where a kid is supposed to get up from their desk, walk to this area, which all the kids know what the kid is going to do. And then you're like supposed to spray some, you know, some deodorizing spray or something. And every time you spray deodorizing spray, like I remember growing up and it used to be in like our friend's bathroom and they'd have like whatever kind of scented whatever. And it just smells like you did your business with like roses on top. It doesn't go away or anything like that. But can you imagine how embarrassing it would be for a kid to like walk into a corner, do their thing, whatever they do, and then like spray something and walk back to their desk? Kids are going to be howling. Just let the kid walk out and go to the bathroom or something. Yeah, she called it like the fart zone or something, or she called it something nicer than that. But like, I'm going to age myself here. It used to be on airplanes or even in restaurants. This was maybe, I did mornings in Detroit probably, I don't know, 20 years ago. And they used to have, you'd go into like a Denny's or something or any kind of a place like that, and they'd have a smoking in and on. And I had lived on the West Coast my whole life. And so when I walked in there my first day in Detroit, I walk in and I went into a place, and the hostess comes up to me and she says, smoking or non? And I went, what? She's like, yeah, smoking or non. And I was like, you can't smoke in a restaurant. She's like, yeah. And so it wafts. Like, it's just like she was just talking about, you know, he was just talking about the fart zone. Like, I'm old enough to know that when I was really little, I was on a plane and they were smoking or non. And I remember we were like one row in front of the smokers and they're just horking away, you know, and the smoke's coming. Like, oh, I'm in the no smoking zone. you know, anyway, I think it relates to that. No kid is going to go over to the fart zone, lady. No kid is going to go over there. They're going to go, can I be excused? They're going to go to the bathroom or something like that. They're not going to go over there. Everyone knows what they're going to do. They're going to spray something. They're going to walk. No, that's not happening. All right, let's officially open it up to you. Let's get off that. Let's open it up to you. It is your time. We should be talking about blank. Take over the show. 310-840-4910. What should we be talking about? What are we missing out on? 310-840-4910. We'll start it next, only here on Westwood One Sports and the Westwood One Sports app.
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13: Hello, friends. Thanks for joining us. We'll talk about NFL QB room drama here, things that are still up in the air, and I'll even tell you when I think certain players are going to start, because I don't think a lot of these teams, especially the ones with the major needs, are going to stay with their quarterback all season long, so we'll get into that conversation momentarily. You're more than welcome to join the show when you hear something compelling that moves you at 310-840-4910. Also, top of the hour, we'll reset the big stories of the day. By the way, two things during the break that I want to let you in on. Memphis did beat UNLV 27-21 in the last college football game of the night, and their coach, new coach Charles Huff, tried to these guys forget because they get so excited. So it's his first win. They had a graphic up there, the first coach in Memphis history to start his tenure and get a win on the road. And so he tries to chest bump one of the players, and the player who's chest bumping is 97. And so, you know, with certain numbers, that could be a kicker, right? Well, it's not. It's a defensive lineman. So he goes chest to chest with this guy and just boom, gets knocked onto the field, rolls a couple of times, jumped up. You know, he's all excited. And then the other thing I just saw, because they were just playing some highlights of this thing, was that maybe they don't want to do this anymore because it's bad luck if you're UNLV. They just, you know, when you run out of the tunnel, it's the first game of the year, but he gets all excited. Elvis led them out of the tunnel. Not the real Elvis, of course. He's dead. But an Elvis impersonator ran out the tunnel with UNLV. Maybe that's why they lost. He looked pretty good, though. I didn't hear him do his Elvis. Oh, thank you very much. But I just did see an Elvis run out, even ahead of the coach, the players, everything else. Vegas is different, everybody. Vegas is different. All right, headlines at the top of the hour right now. QB drama in the NFL. So let's start here. The Browns seem to be the most intriguing, and a lot of people have talked about the Browns tonight. People have asked, well, why do you start the vet? Why are you starting Deshaun Watson? There was all this talk all week long that just make him sit like he did the last year in Houston. They owe him $120 million if they just let him go. It's $120 million dead cap. They don't owe him that. It's $120 million of the $230. So they're going to keep him this year. They're going to start him at the beginning of the year. Even next year when his contract runs out, they're going to have an $86 million cap hit, $34 after that, and what is it, like $50-something the year after that. So they're going to have a big number that they owe Deshaun Watson when he's no longer playing for him this year, or excuse me, next year. Why would you start him ahead of Shedeur Sanders? It's very, very simple. Whether you think they're going to win games, not win games, whatever. Their season starts out with at Jags, at Bucks, Panthers. That's probably 0-3. Steelers after that, that'll be interesting. We had a lot of people going, the Steelers aren't very good, and I would agree with you. If I was the Steelers, I wouldn't have brought back Aaron Rodgers. Let's just say they win that. It's a home game. What the heck, right? 1-3. Jets. You know, so if they're 1-3 and they're going to the Jets, certainly if they're 0-4 and they're going to the Jets, wouldn't you think that'd be a place that they would start Shedeur Sanders? I think so. So keep an eye on that. If they go at Jags, at Bucks, Panthers, Steelers, and they're 0-4, I think Sanders is start at that point. Number two in the intrigue, because we know most starters at this point in Atlanta, they're leaning Penix, according to reports. Tua started the preseason game, preseason game finale. That's not normally a good sign. You don't play starters in that last, you know, third finale. You certainly aren't thinking starters are going to be starters in the regular season, so I would think that would tell you Michael Penix. He was not very good last year, had the injury, but was really up and down before he even got injured. So I would think Tua could start at some point. Again, tough schedule to start, even though I am a fan of the new head coach there. I'm a fan because he was in Cleveland for that long period of time, and I think that he's solid and a solid offensive mind. So could Atlanta surprise? It's just the problem is that their two edge rushers are out. Walker is out for the season. Pierce is a guy that's been suspended. So they're defensively, I think they may struggle. They start out Steelers, Panthers, Packers, Saints, Ravens. You know, if they're 1-4, is Penix out and Tua is in? I'm a little surprised they're not starting Tua and letting Penix maybe heal up a little bit more. Tua has not been good in the preseason, so maybe they're just like, look, we can't do it with this guy. But there could be a change there, maybe midseason. Raiders, that one's an easy one. I don't know how much Raiders in the preseason you've seen, and whether someone's good or bad in the preseason, I don't look too much into it. But in terms of Fernando Mendoza, and I don't think he's a bust. I don't think that there's anything wrong with Mendoza. I think the game just needs to slow down a little bit for him. And in the games that I've seen, and I've seen all the Raider preseason games, just because I wanted to get a good read on him, I just don't think he's quite ready. And I think that one of the things that Tom Brady did, even though he's kind of a part-timer there, is he went out and said, look, we got to get a veteran. Because remember, at least he had Drew Bledsoe before he jumped onto the scene. Would that have made a difference? I think so. And so even though I don't think Kirk Cousins is the greatest, I think that Kirk Cousins getting the start, offensive line has had some injuries. Not sure how they're going to hold up. So why don't you get Cousins in there, let Mendoza learn a little bit more. But Mendoza just needs the game to slow down a little bit. You could certainly tell in that last preseason game, 49ers were bringing a couple of things that he hadn't seen. It wasn't like it was really complicated. It was generally vanilla, but you could just see that it needed to slow down a little bit. So Cousins is going to start. As I'm looking at that schedule, Dolphins at Chargers, at Saints, Chiefs. See, but here's the problem. When you go to Chiefs right there, what is that, week three? So look at from there, Chiefs at New England, Bills, Rams. Like, you don't want him starting that month. So it's going to be at least, so then after that, it's at Jets, at 49ers, at Seahawks, at Broncos. I mean, that is a tough stretch. Think about this. After they play the Saints, it's Chiefs at New England, Bills, Rams, at Jets. Week 8, you're at the 49ers. Then it's the Seahawks. Then you're at the Broncos. Like, you don't want him to have any part of that. So, really, even if the Raiders are struggling, it gets easy when you get to about week 13. They're at the Browns. They're at the Chargers. Broncos is a tough one, but then it's Tennessee and the Cardinals. So, there's maybe one really hard game in there, the Broncos, and that one's at home. So, I bet Mendoza, especially if the Raiders are struggling, as I think they will, that week 13 game at the Browns, and it's at Chargers, and LA is a Raiders home game anyway when they play the Chargers. Then it's Broncos at home, Tennessee, and they finish up with the Cardinals. That's probably the stretch. He probably plays week 13 and on. Vikings is the other one, is another one of those quarterback situations. I'm not a Kyler Murray guy. I'm just not. Everybody thinks he's going to go in there and blow doors off and everything. And look, I'm not a J.J. McCarthy guy either. I'm not suggesting that the Vikings start J.J. McCarthy. I'm simply saying that when you look in that division, and Chicago's got some defensive questions. I don't think there's any question about that. But I like Ben Johnson a lot. Will they pull out a bunch of those games they did last year? I don't know. But I think the Lions are going to bounce back. I like the Packers, especially when they get everybody back, like Micah Parsons. I know what the Vikings did with horrible quarterback play last year. And I'm not saying that Kyler's going to fall on his face or anything like that. But I don't think he's going to be a savior either. I wouldn't be surprised if J.J. McCarthy starts some games later in the season. I think people are going to be disappointed in what Kyler does. The Dolphins situation, I don't know what Malik Willis is going to be. I mean, a lot, you know, guys come and they're a backup, and then what do they do when they get there? I mean, it's not a huge contract they gave him. It's a fair amount of money. But the Dolphins, the one thing is I looked at their roster. They might be the least talented team in the league. Least talented team. And so what is Malik Willis going to have to deal with? What is he going to have to work with is what I should say. I think the Dolphins or the Cardinals are going to have the first pick in the draft. Cardinals have a really tough schedule, speaking of the Cardinals. So they need to see, to me, the Cardinals, their situation is, I have no issue with the way they're going to start the season. I don't know if somebody's going to need a backup quarterback. That's where Gardner Minshew goes. But I got no problem waiting to see Carson Beck. But they need to see Arizona. You know, they took him in the third round. They've got an incredibly tough schedule, plus they play in the NFC West, which means you're going to be seeing the Rams, 49ers, and the Seahawks six times, and the other parts of their schedule are difficult. So I think Carson Beck could be starting when, you know, there's kind of a soft spot in their schedule. Their tough game, or their easiest games, are near the end, so they may have to throw Carson Beck in there before that they want to. They've got Jacoby Brissett, and he's going to start a handful of games. But if I'm the Cardinals, my goal this year is, because the schedule's so tough, because they don't have the talent, I got to see if my main goal, as crazy as it sounds, I got to see if Carson Beck can play. You know, because there's a third-round pick, and either he can play and somehow he's your savior, or you're going, more than likely you're going to the 2027 draft. All these teams at the bottom are. Cardinals are, Dolphins are, Falcons could be, the Browns certainly are, despite having, 10 quarterbacks on the roster. And then finally, the Jets situation. Geno is good enough to get him through the season. Cade Klubnik's an interesting guy at Clemson. If he had come out early, he would have been picked a lot higher. I don't think he's going to be anything, but that's another team that's going to have to figure it out. Plus, the Jets know. What do they have, 3 first-round picks next year? So the Jets know exactly what they're going to do. So Geno's going to get a long rope in New York. There's no doubt about it. But that's your situations. Jets, Cardinals, Dolphins, Vikings, Raiders, Falcons, Browns. That's your main situations. But most of the starters, I mean, the Browns have announced one. Atlanta, we'll see. The Raiders, Cousins is going to start, I think, until late in the year. Like I said, they've just got a couple of brutal stretches for the Raiders, and I don't think they're going to want Mendoza to go through those. I'm not as high on most as Kyler on Kyler Murray as most. The Dolphins, I feel like Malik Willis just isn't going to have a chance. They just don't have any talent around him. Cardinals need to see if Carson Beck can play, and it's going to be Geno, maybe some Cade Klubnik late in that year. But again, with 3 first-round picks, the Jets are going to be in a situation to be able to move up, move down, do what they need to do as far as finding their quarterback. That's their plan. And then the other part of it is, with college football starting up, how many of these guys will actually be what they're supposed to be as far as the 2027 stuff? Manning is obviously, Dante Moore is there, Carr from Notre Dame, handful of guys from these schools, how many guys are going to be going in the first round. So there you go. That is your look around some situations as far as the quarterbacks are concerned, the quarterback carousel, the quarterback drama in the NFL. All right, top of the hour, we got a bunch of good stuff for you. We'll hit some NFL. We'll review some of the calls as well. We'll get into some college stuff and even hit some baseball. We'll do it all coming up next, only here on Westwood One Sports and the Westwood One Sports app.
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0: Hey y'all, it's Charlie Starr from Blackberry Smoke. 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So before you or your crew get on your motorcycles, make sure you're good to ride. Even one drink could be too many. Don't let a good ride end the wrong way. This little bitty town, it ain't nothing new. We all stick around. 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
0: What's up, fellas? 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So don't fumble it. 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So call the right play. 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
2: Appreciate you as always, man. 310-840-4910. I think he makes a tremendous point in terms of guys not knowing who Deion is. And maybe I'm underestimating it and not taking it seriously enough. The idea of Deion's probably more known for like television shows and things of that nature. But like everybody knows Prime. Maybe I don't know. And I know this is where I wish like I wish we would hear from some folks that are 18, 19, 20. You got to know about Coach Prime. Hurts my heart to hear it. 310-840-4910 is the number. There is a former first-round pick at quarterback who's closer to being off of an NFL roster than being a starter or even a backup for that matter. I'll tell you who that is next in our Westwood One Sports.
3: 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The pageantry, the pride, the passion. Will Arch Manning live up to the hype? And what will Lane Kiffin's first season at LSU look like? Tons of questions with answers coming fast. Westwood One Sports.
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0: thing to say about Dolly after she passed away earlier this week, Kate. Like, everybody, doesn't matter your politics, your race, your religion, doesn't matter. Everybody loved Dolly.
1: Yeah, I mean, the RIP Dolly posts have been hot and heavy over the last however many hours. Like, it does feel like everyone's got some Dolly song that they are, that's their diehard, their go-to. And I mean, she was kind of the best, right? Didn't have yeah. like any big controversy. She just loved music.
0: And just an awesome human. Like, the millions of books that she distributed with her, I think it's called Project Imagination, to kids all over the world, really. I mean, just hands down a great person. We lost a good one, even at 80, gone too soon. Dolly Parton earlier this week. We will get to our continued BetMGM game day fantasy football draft. We're going to do running backs this segment in just a moment. 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To use it, add a WNBA wager to your bet slip and then activate the token. 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So to recap, quarterbacks, Kate went first overall, took Josh Allen. Kenny took Lamar Jackson. Grant took Matt Stafford. I got probably unreasonably excited to get Joe Burrow as my quarterback. And now we'll snake back around to take two running backs in this round, which means I get to go first. And really, it's just a matter of one of two different guys. And I had one guy written down at the top of my list, one guy written second. But as I do, I am probably overanalyzing this. And the way I'm analyzing it is, one guy has a whole lot of questions at quarterback. And maybe that's a good thing for his fantasy value. I say that because they may lean on him even more at the running back position. And this is a PPR league. So I don't think it hurts that he had over 100 targets last year. I'm going to go Bijan Robinson with my running back pick to get the running back round started here. It was between him and Jahmyr Gibbs for me. And I think the fact that we've got Penix and Tua going back and forth at quarterback, my thought is Stefanski will lean on the run game and probably get even more footballs to Bijan Robinson this year. So he had 287 carries last year for nearly 1,500 yards, 79 catches, maybe even bigger numbers this year. So I'm going to go Bijan with the first running back pick of this round. Grant, you are up next. Should we just chisel Jahmyr Gibbs' name into your roster in stone right now?
2: Yeah, might as well. I'm going to take Jahmyr Gibbs. He just falls right into my lap. So, I'll take probably the most dynamic running back in the league right now. And I like him better because he's, you know, got easier question marks that aren't talking about their quarterback for right. the Detroit Lions. So they have a more competent running quarterback position there. So, yeah, thanks for Jahmyr Gibbs, Chris.
0: You're welcome. I mean, you were going to get a good one either way, Grant. So I take Bijan first. You take Gibbs second. Kenny, you've got the third running back pick on the board. Which direction are you going?
3: I've made it known to you guys that I do not want Christian McCaffrey. So I'm going to go in a different direction. And I'm going to take Jonathan Taylor of the Indianapolis Colts, a guy who was the best player in fantasy football when Daniel Jones was healthy. The offensive line is still very, very good there. They're going to lean on him. There's no real backup. I know he's not great for PPR, but you look at Jonathan Taylor and what he's been able to do over the course of his career, really, really good, stable RB1, a guy who doesn't get hurt like Christian McCaffrey. So I'm going to take Jonathan Taylor. I think he's going to have another massive season.
0: I think that's a good call. I think when we talk about the next group of guys behind Gibbs and Bijan, you do look at, especially in a PPR league, the fact that a lot of these names aren't necessarily the biggest pass catchers from the running back position in the league, Kate. So Robinson, Gibbs, and Taylor are off the board. You get two picks here as we snake back around at running back. How much does the PPR factor figure in for you?
1: Let's see here. I mean, like, can we just operate that McCaffrey is healthy all season long? Can we operate?
0: Is that ever a solid assumption to make?
1: Yeah, probably not. All right, I'm gonna go with I'm gonna go Ashton Jeanty.
0: Oh, okay.
1: I'm gonna go Ashton Jeanty as my first running back to take, and then like I kind of feel like I need to take McCaffrey. But how many games am I gonna have him?
0: You take that decision away from the rest of us if you do, which I would thank you for. Kenny's telling you in the chat, yes, you should. Grant is shaking
1: his
0: head.
1: Like, I almost want to leave McCaffrey on the board to see if any of you guys take him.
0: It's 100 catches on the board, though. Just waiting. That's 100 fantasy points right there if he's healthy.
1: I am going to go Christian McCaffrey.
0: There it is. All right.
1: I'm going to go Christian McCaffrey.
0: Watch, yep. He's going to be healthy this year and have the best year of his career.
1: Oh, he is. He's MVP. Well, offensive player of the year.
0: The Jeanty pick surprised me just a little bit. I don't think he's going to lose a ton of carries to Mike Washington Jr., but we've seen him be just the slightest bit fragile. He's not the biggest dude. I think Jeanty's going to have a good year. Let me be clear about it. I just wonder if they want to – it's not going to be a timeshare either, but if Mike Washington, after the preseason and camp that he had, maybe sees a few more touches. So Jeanty and McCaffrey for Kate. Snakes back around to Kenny, who took Jonathan Taylor as his first running back. Where are you going now, Kenny?
3: I'm going to take the guy who led the league in rushing last year. I know Josh Allen takes a lot of touchdowns away from him, but he still scores a lot of touchdowns, even in the receiving game as well. James Cook is my pick here.
0: I don't think you could miss there.
1: I didn't want to take Cook because I already have Allen.
0: That's makes total sense. Like, you don't want to just have the entire Bills offense. I'll grant you that.
1: All right.
0: Yeah, that makes total sense. For backing up your logic.
1: Thought process.
0: Yeah. That logic totally, I got you. It's part of the reason. Anyway, I'll save what I'm about to say after Grant makes his pick so I don't give anything away. Grant, you got Matt Stafford at quarterback. You got Jahmyr Gibbs at running back. Who's your second running back?
2: Well, the board fell pretty good for me. I'm going to take my guy, Derrick Henry, who has had back-to-back years of being second in the league in rushing. I would have gone James Cook, but Kenny beat me to the punch, which is okay. Everybody talks about how he's, you know, old, fat, knees are going out, but he's consistently one of the best running backs in the league. So I think I got an easy one with Derrick Henry going there.
0: If Derrick Henry is fat, please, God, make me fat like Derrick Henry. My God, please.
2: You can find some analysts that will say it, so don't be surprised.
0: I think that's a solid pick. So I'm in a spot where, like, I like a running back that Kenny just mentioned in the chat, but I already took Burrow as my quarterback. Like, I really like Chase Brown. Maybe that's something. We've got flex spots left when we get to the final two rounds of this draft. So maybe that's somewhere I go later. I'm not going to do it now. And I've been real big on this guy having a bounce back year this year and this offense having a bounce back year this year. So I'm going to just do it. You guys can all laugh at me and call me Penn State Homer if you want. Saquon Barkley. I'm going to go Saquon with my second running back pick. I do think there's a bounce back in there, especially if the Eagles line stays healthy. So I'll go Saquon. I got Burrow, Bijan, and Saquon. Grant's got Stafford, Jahmyr Gibbs, and Derrick Henry. Kenny's got Lamar, Jonathan Taylor, and James Cook. Kate, you've got Josh Allen, Ashton Jeanty, and CMC. So we're through the first three rounds of our BetMGM Game Day Fantasy Football Draft. An hour from now, we will do wide receivers. We'll each take two wide receivers. We'll snake through again, see what our teams look like by the time we're done today. No defense, no kickers, because we ain't got time for all that. You know everybody just saves them for the last two picks anyway. Coming up in about 25 minutes, we'll start to dive into week one matchups and look at those specifically. But next, we power rank our favorite bets for NFL MVP in 2026. That's next right here on Westwood One Sports.
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1: 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We always have takeaways, right? We're at Sports Talk Radio. 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My one takeaway, there was not a single person on the face of the planet that had even a smidge of a negative

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1: Chris Mack alongside Kate Constable here on Westwood One Sports. It is BetMGM Game Day. Our fantasy football draft will continue in just a moment. Plenty of baseball being played today, obviously. In the sixth inning, Nats are up on the Marlins 1-0. Scoreless in the first inning, just underway in the Bronx between the Red Sox and Yankees. Rockies, Braves, scoreless in the first. Same with the Mariners and Jays and Padres and Rays as well. Top of the hour in about 10 minutes, Robbie Calland of CBS Sports to talk college ball. Bill Belichick's win with North Carolina leading the way in what came of yesterday's week zero slate. If you're looking to bet that baseball I was talking about, though, the sound of a reward being dropped into your account you may hear off in the distance right now. You could take a swing each day in BetMGM's free-to-play game. 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We're kind of limited on time here, Kate, so I'm going to make the executive decision. We'll save wide receivers for an hour from now, and we'll go with tight ends. Again, we're snaking our way through, so this gives me first pick of tight ends, and then it'll go Grant, Kenny, and you, Kate, to wrap up our tight end round of the fantasy draft. First overall, I'll be honest, similar to running backs, I had one name written down first, but I don't know if I'm going to go with them first. I might pivot. I'm conflicted about this one because I don't necessarily like what the plan is at quarterback with the guy I wrote down second. I'm back and forth. I'm all over the place. I can't commit. All right. Trey McBride is going to be the first tight end off the board. I'm going to take him number one. So I could have gone with the other.
2: You wanted Bowers, but
1: I did. Once again, I'm leaving a great pick for Grant. Yeah. Grant, is it? It's Brock Bowers, right?
3: Oh, yeah. Of course it is. There's two tight ends in the league that you take number one, number two. One of them is Brock Bowers. One of them is Trey McBride. And you left me with Brock Bowers, so I'll take Brock Bowers trade off your hands. Thank you, Chris Mack, once again.
1: I mean, McBride had 125 catches last year.
2: Yeah.
1: If it's Brissett once again throwing the ball for the bulk of the season, he's got a good rapport with McBride, so I'll ride with that. Kenny, you're next on the tight end board in our fantasy football draft. Who are you going with?
4: Yeah, I'm going to go with the next consensus guy, Colson Loveland. I think he's probably going to lead probably both receptions and yards this year. I think he's going to be a top five tight end for sure. Hopefully he returns on the number three overall tight end price.
1: All right, that's a fairly obvious pick too, Kate. He took one of your Bears out from underneath you. So are you going to do the unthinkable and draft someone from a team of one of your favorite team's division rivals?
2: One of my favorite. That would be you. You have Tucker Kraft. You have Sam Laporta out there. Who are you going to go with?
1: Yep. Yeah.
2: Do you go with Tyler Warren? I don't know if I like Tyler Warren this year.
1: I don't know if I do either, because I've already laid out my reasons for doubting the Colts, and Tyler's not 100% right now, I don't think.
2: I'm going
1: Tucker
2: Laporta.
1: Kraft is coming off the injury. You're going Laporta?
2: I'm going Laporta.
1: Okay.
2: I'm going Laporta. I do like Tucker Kraft. I mean, the Packers were, when the Packers had Kraft on the field last year, they were winning games. It was when Tucker Kraft went out that all of a sudden the Packers kind of went downhill. I still think Laporta is the better of the two pick, at least for fantasy wise.
1: All right. So our tight end round, I took Trey McBride. Grant took Brock Bowers. Kenny took Colston Loveland. And Kate took Sam Laporta. Probably the least dramatic of any of the rounds of our fantasy football draft. Less than an hour from now, right around 2:40 Eastern, 11:40 Pacific, we will go through two rounds of wide receiver picks as we're working our way through our BetMGM Game Day Fantasy Football Draft throughout the show. We're with you right up until 4 p.m. Eastern, 1 p.m. Pacific. We still got to go through the rest of the NFL's Week 1 matchups as well. But coming up next, you had Bill Belichick getting the monkey off his back, so to speak. It's just one game, or is it more? We'll ask Robbie Calland of CBS Sports about that, about the attendance or lack thereof in Southern Cal's home opener against San Jose State and everything else to expect this year in college football. That's next.
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0: Because if you look at the schedule, their bye week is until week 11. That's enough time for you to still get enough production out of Puka. And like you said, he's going to get 100 plus targets. He's going to climb up to 800 to 1100 yards receiving, and then however many touchdowns he's going to get because Davante Adams is still there. So you might get 8 to 10 to 12 touchdowns out of Puka, but I would be silly, even with the suspension looming, probably 2 to 4 games. Me and Kenny were talking about it. It can't be the Josh Jacobs treatment where he can get 6 to 8 games. It's just not that severe and all this. It's not trying to like dismiss domestic violence or anything like that at all, or assault or battery, but the cases between Jacobs and Puka are a little bit different, I feel like. So I'm gonna take Puka here. I know suspension probably is coming, but hopefully it's not long enough.
1: All right, so Chase, JSN, and Puka all off the board. I get two wide receiver picks here as we're going snake style. And I'm going to stay in the NFC North for both of them. I'm going to go Justin Jefferson, and I'm going to go Amon-Ra St. Brown with my two wide receiver picks here. I feel like these are no miss, both of them. Jefferson is going to have a legit, well, I shouldn't say, look, Kyler's had his issues over the years, but he's going to have a better option throwing him the football this year. So I feel like that makes a ton of sense, even though they do have a lot of weapons to spread the ball around to. I think Jefferson bounces back, at least numbers wise this year from where he was last year. And Amon-Ra St. Brown, yeah, I have my questions about Detroit's offensive line and questions about Detroit in general, maybe winning the division, but I still think they're a playoff level team, and Amon-Ra still the guy. When you need to complete a pass on third down, you're going to Amon-Ra St. Brown, and Goff's obviously got the chemistry with him. So I'm going to go Jefferson in Minnesota, St. Brown in Detroit, my two receiver picks. Grant, it's back to you.
0: So this is another guy I was kind of skeptical about because of the other guy he plays on the other side of the ball with. And in Dallas, there's CeeDee Lamb and George Pickens, and they're two great receivers. You could take them in the second, third round with your wide receiver picks in your fantasy draft. But CeeDee Lamb's production dropped heavily in 2025. He went from 100 catches to 75. He went from 1,000 yards to like 750 yards. And, you know, Pickens kind of took a lot of the production away from CeeDee Lamb last year. I feel like he's going to do the same again. It's because Pickens is looking for that contract. He's looking for the money. CeeDee already has it. He already has a contract. But I just think that Pickens is going to go off again this year. So I think I'm going to go with George Pickens here for my next pick.
1: All right, Pickens off the board before CeeDee Lamb. Kenny, are you going to pick up the other Cowboys receiver, or where are you going?
2: No, I'm going to take AJ Brown here, the new
1: I knew it.
2: Patriots wide receiver one. I think he's going to have a huge year with Drake May. And yeah, I think he's going to score a lot of touchdowns. Obviously, the deep ball to Drake May, easy pick for me there.
1: All right, easy pick for Kenny. He's got JSN and AJ Brown. Grant went with Puka and Pickens. I went with Jefferson and Amon-Ra. Kate, you get the final pick of our two wide receiver rounds after you took Ja'Marr Chase with the first one. This is where I think the field starts to thin just a little bit. Hey, look, there's no bad options on the board, but you've got to choose from some guys who obviously weren't a part of our first seven picks, and I think may have some question marks about them. So which direction are you going?
3: You're right. It starts to get a little dicey, except for the fact that CD is still out there. I'm going CD.
1: That felt
3: I
1: like a
3: was debating neighbors.
1: non-hesitation there.
3: I was debating neighbors. Right? You're like, man,
1: Yeah,
3: all of
1: neighbors. I mean, Nico,
3: Devonta
1: who else?
3: Smith, he's number one
1: Drake
3: there.
1: London. Yeah, Devontae's number one now. Olave in New Orleans. I mean, these are all guys we may take in the flex rounds too.
3: Right,
1: I
3: right.
1: know we've already got Ja'Marr Chase off the board, but maybe T. Higgins. We
3: T,
1: talked about
3: yep.
1: Zay Flowers and the Ravens earlier. I don't know if he'd be your next pick off the board, obviously, but maybe another wide receiver to keep an eye on. I think Flowers is going to have an exponentially bigger year. than any other to this point after signing the contract extension. So there were names out there, but I can't blame you for going with CeeDee Lamb. That's a solid pick.
3: Yeah. Yep. I like it. I like it.
1: So just to recap, Kate's got Josh Allen, Ashton Jeanty, Christian McCaffrey, Ja'Marr Chase, CeeDee Lamb, Sam Laporta. Kenny's got Lamar, Jonathan Taylor, James Cook, JSN, AJ Brown, Colston Loveland. Grant has got Stafford, Jahmyr Gibbs, Derrick Henry, Puka Nacua, George Pickens, Brock Bowers, and I've got Burrow, Bijan, Saquon, Justin Jefferson, Amon-Ra St. Brown, and Trey McBride. We will pick two flex players in about 30 minutes or so to wrap up our BetMGM game day fantasy draft. We may have to draft some bench pieces and backups off the clock after we're done at 4 Eastern via text. We'll get the league up and running. I'm counting on the part I am most excited for, because I've become distracted by it during the breaks, is coming up with a good fantasy team name. You have to do more than just take the name that they give you when you sign up your team. You have to come up with something that you've tried to be creative with.
3: Yeah, that's always one of the best parts of fantasy, is seeing what people come up with.
1: Yes.
3: I'm in a all-girls fantasy league, Chris, and some of those names are not safe for work, but are very clever. And I won't pull any of those in our league. We'll just keep it like normal fun. But
1: hey, I mean, there's some. You know what? You do what you want to do. I mean, get creative with it. I've got a great idea for mine already. Maybe we'll save that for towards the end of the show. Or if you need more time to think, maybe, you know, off the air. But I've got a great idea already. So I like the fact that as I'm going to update my team name and my logo right now, the old ESPN Fantasy app gives you the warning that they do not allow inappropriate imagery for your team logo. Mine's not inappropriate. I think it's pretty good. I'm going to save it right now, and you guys will find out when we send the invites out.
3: But your name, I mean, this is like fantasy 101. Like, your name has to be a part of a player that you have on your team, right? Like, I can't make a Puka Nacua like themed name when I don't have Puka on my team.
1: So I'll say, it doesn't have to be a player on your team, but you can't go with a player that's on somebody else's team. Like, that's...
3: Okay, fair. Yeah.
1: So, I've been in a neighborhood fantasy league when did we move into this neighborhood? Like 15 years ago. So forever. And my team name, which if you don't watch Christmas Vacation every year, you won't get at all. It has nothing to do with football. It's called Rusty's Navy. Because if you remember, when Aunt Bethany comes over to the Griswolds' house for Christmas Eve, one of the first things she says is Rusty still in the Navy? And for some reason, that being my favorite movie of all time, I just thought I'd go with Rusty's Navy, and it's the old lady's face as the team logo.
3: Then that's pretty good. You get the face for the logo, with the movie. It's a neighborhood deal. That's pretty solid, Chris. Yeah,
1: it's not bad. What's the one in your... Are you allowed to tell us the league that's wildly inappropriate, the name of your team in that league? Can you say
3: honestly,
1: that on
3: I
1: the
3: have
1: air?
3: To go back and check what it is, but that'll tease us for the next side. That'll tease us
1: okay.
3: for the next
1: we'll
3: side.
1: Get if it's the, appropriate. We'll find out the wildly inappropriate team name that Kate has for her all-girls fantasy league, and we'll give you our end-of-season NFL playoff predictions. That's next, right here on Westwood One Sports.
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1: Get ready to wrap up with three of our favorite moments of the week here on Westwood One Sports. Our three stars of the day on the way. Chris Mack alongside Kate Constable here on BetMGM Game Day. It's been a time. We've drafted fantasy teams. We've talked Bill Belichick getting a win in his first game of the year with North Carolina as college football week zero got things officially kicked off yesterday. We've predicted the entire NFL season for you. A lot has happened. So, yeah, a lot for you to check out every single Sunday here on Westwood One Sports from 11 a.m. to 4 p.m. Eastern every single Sunday on SiriusXM Channel 375, inside the Westwood One Sports app, and also inside the Odyssey app as well. Before we get to our three stars of the day, time to jump inside the BetMGM app and place some bets. If you've got baseball,

0: I don't hear our friend Alex Gold, who was going to be number three for our three stars of the day. Let's re-rack it, as they say, and let's try our number three star of the day, Alex Gold from Kansas City.
1: Three.
0: No.
2: Not so much.
0: Swing and a miss, strike two. All right. Let's try it this way. I think Jude, who also happens to be in his final show with us, Jude is moving off to Texas to get a job doing sports reporting, which is his absolute first step down a path towards greatness. Someday we're going to look up. He's going to be doing play-by-play of a World Series or a Super Bowl. So first step for Jude is going off to Texas for this new gig. Congratulations to Jude on that. Let's see if we can get Jude to play the number three star of the day, Alex Gold of 96.5 The Fan in Kansas City on Patrick Mahomes. Oh,
2: it's coming through the pipeline.
0: It's preseason for everybody, Kate. Okay.
2: Yeah, I know. Preseason. Preseason's about to wrap up, but like we're still within the preseason, still in the realm of preseason.
0: I like, by the way, how that's just a blanket excuse during the preseason for any level of mistake, like whether it's the officials. It happened during the Steelers-Bills preseason game the other night. The officials accidentally sent the game to commercial break, and they weren't supposed to. So the Steelers scored a touchdown. Jeremy Bernard scored a touchdown, and nobody got to see it live because they had sent the game to a commercial break. And they came back from break, and they're like, well, it's preseason for everybody.
2: I have used the preseason for everybody excuse way too many times in my career. Not just this preseason, Chris. We've gone back a couple years, but, previous seasons, previous preseasons, I've used the preseason excuse.
0: It's a good excuse for all levels of anything that goes wrong. So scrap the three stars. We're going to hear Alex Gold talk about Patrick Mahomes looking great in camp and preseason, not looking like he was injured at all. We're going to hear from Tyler Dunn talking about the great relationship between Joe Brady and Josh Allen, and RJ Choppy talking about those Cowboys that I seem to be a lot higher on than anybody else. But it's all good. It was a great week on Westwood One Sports. And this is the spot to be for everything, especially once NFL games start next Wednesday when the season kicks off in Seattle. Your home for the NFL is Westwood One Sports. I will be off next Sunday, Kate. Pete Futak will be in for me. You will be able to hold things down, and we'll be that much closer to the start of the NFL regular season. And we'll be through what could be there's not a ton of huge college games on the schedule in week one, but there are a couple key games worth keeping an eye on. Like, obviously, you've got Clemson, LSU, and a couple others that I'm sure you guys will be all over next Sunday after they've been played.
2: Oh, yeah. With Pete Futek in, he's the college football guru. We'll be recapping everything we saw in week one of college football, looking ahead towards week two slate. Pete will have plenty of bets, I am sure, that he can be giving us for the upcoming week two. Obviously, we'll be past week one at that time. And then also NFL. So, we'll hold things down, Chris. We'll have things covered for you next week. You're going to go and you're going to watch a week one game with the fam, which sounds honestly... love our job, but sounds kind of a little bit more exciting to be at the game actually watching versus, recap it.
0: I'm a big fan of going to early not just early season games. Like, I've taken the kids to a Penn State Rutgers game before, and we all know how those usually turn out. All due respect, Rutgers. We know how those usually turn out. So I'm real big. While I could spend a couple $1,000s and go to like the whiteout game against Southern Cal, I am real big on going to a game where I know I'm going to get a W, because that's just, I'm there for it. I'm not there to watch my team lose. If it happens, okay, it happens. But I'm there for like a big 3-touchdown, 4-touchdown win over Marshall next Saturday.
2: Right, because, okay, say it's the cool whiteout game you get to go to, and all of a sudden you're down 2 touchdowns in the first quarter. The air is sucked out of the stadium, and you've just blown however many dollars. Like, this is not right. This is not USC type of stuff week one in state college. Like, the stadium is still the stadium is going to be packed there. It's going to be packed and it's going to be very fun.
0: First game of the Matt Campbell era. So, yeah, I know a lot of people are going up to see that and what that looks like. Big new expansion on one side of the stadium, too. So I have no idea what capacity will be at Beaver Stadium, but it's going to be through the roof. Like, it used to be 107,000. I think it's going to be up over 108 or 109 now. So, you know, third largest city in the state of Pennsylvania on Penn State game days. It'll be fun.
2: It'll be... And that's one of the stadiums that is on my bucket list to go to. I think it would be very cool to see a Penn State game in Beaver Stadium.
0: We got to get you guys out here someday. Hopefully, like I said, for a blowout. When's the last time Iowa came to Penn State? It's been forever, I think.
2: It has been a very long time. I cannot recall.
0: When you've got 37 teams in the conference, it's tough to play home and homes all the time. That's going to do it for us here today on BetMGM Game Day. Keep it right here all weekend long. You're home for the NFL.
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1: Here is what 4th-and-1 Super Bowl 56 Rams Bengals sounded like. The game on the line. Kevin Harlan, Kurt Warner, Art Martinez on the board on Westwood One.
2: It's 4th-and-1 for the team that trails the Bengals by 3 in Super Bowl 56. P. Ryan off the hip in the shotgun. Burrow will look at it. 3 wide from the 49 of the Rams. 4th-and-1. Shotgun snap low. Picks it up. Left tackle block. Here comes Donald. And he spins Burrow around, who then tried to throw it away. The Rams celebrating on the near side. On downs, it goes to L.A. Only one timeout for the Bengals, and that may do it. That may do it. And the defense stands tough for L.A.
1: The best play of Aaron Donald. The best sequence of Aaron Donald's Hall of Fame career. One day he's going to be in Canton. It's not going to be very soon, though, because he's back. And that resets the clock 5 years whenever he's done playing, because he's eyeing another ring. And by the way, 5 years and one day after that Super Bowl that L.A. won is when Super Bowl 61 is going to be held. Where? SoFi Stadium in Los Angeles. But here's my favorite part of that play by Aaron Donald. NFL Films put out some Sean McVay sound, him mic'd up after the fact. And we have that NFL Films clip here where Sean McVay called his shot that Aaron Donald was going to get it done.
3: Hey, what else did you want? What else did you want? Right now, let's go! Let's go! Hey, Aaron, this is the moment, right now!
4: Championship right here. Aaron Donald's going to make a play.
5: Burrow to throw for it.
6: He's hit. He flicks it away on fourth down. Aaron Donald got there.
3: Yes! Yes! I knew it!
1: I knew it! Sean McVay, to nobody in particular, his hands on his hips, saying, hands on his knees, Aaron Donald is going to make a play. Spoke it into existence, and that's exactly what happened. Let's go to Mitch, who's in New Jersey, 310-840-4910. We asked, is this going to be the best defensive line in NFL history? And Mitch thinks so.
7: How you doing, Josh?
1: I'm well.
7: By the way, all those poor Saints quarterbacks, they've always had good quarterbacks pretty much, and they just come up a little short in Super Bowl. Ken Anderson, Boomer, and Joe Burrow. I think it's going to be this defensive line is going to be better than Fierce and Foursome. I have to get another name for them. Too bad they don't bring in Joey Bosa, but I think he's going to stay retired. And maybe because of Miles Garrett and Aaron Donald, I think LeBron took his axe somewhere.
1: Who am I? By the way, I love history, Mitch, but I know the Fearsome Foursome. I know Deacon Jones and Merlin Olsen. Who am I forgetting? Is one of them Greer? Who else is on that Fearsome Foursome?
7: Rosie Greer, and I believe the other guy was Landy. I believe his name is Landy.
1: Oh, Lamar Lundy. Lamar Lundy is who you're talking about. Okay. Yeah. I got it. Thanks for the call. Appreciate that, Mitch. Yeah, there it is. We try to. See, I'm trying to remember because this is where I lean on Art a little bit.
8: Yeah, we don't expect you. You're a youngster there, Josh.
1: This is before, because Jack Youngblood came later, right?
8: Yes. Yeah, he did.
1: Okay. So I am a lover of history. I don't believe that just because it happens before you were born gives you an excuse not to know these things. Like, you should have some appreciation for history if you sit in a chair such as this one and you're fortunate enough to have a platform across the country. Like, it is an annoying thing that Will Dalton does sometimes that I give him grief for when he says things like Derek Jeter's the greatest Yankee ever and said it with a straight face as if a guy like Babe Ruth never existed.
8: Lou Gehrig.
1: That guy. Yeah, he turned out to be pretty good. Will, I'm not missing.

0: characterizing you at all, am I? This is not libel.
1: No, I mean, Derek Jeter was a better athlete. Derek Jeter was more clutch.
0: Oh,
1: I mean,
0: don't do this. Please don't do this. He's more clutch.
1: He did.
0: Then Babe. Yeah. Babe had 714 home runs and changed sports.
1: Clutch in playoff moments.
0: Oh, my
1: moments.
0: God. I mean,
1: in World Series moments.
0: How many titles did Babe Ruth win? What are you talking about? You don't know. That's the point.
1: I think you can make an argument that Derek Jeter... You can make an argue for a lot of those guys.
0: How many titles did
1: Jeter
0: win? Because
1: we're the Yankees.
0: Win? How many titles
1: I think he won five. Win? I think he won five.
0: Babe Ruth won seven.
1: All right, cool. Derek Jeter's still better.
0: See, that's the thing.
1: He's still better.
0: You know, I appreciate you saying this, because it's making the point.
1: More athletic.
0: Okay, there it is. There goes Will Dalton, everybody. But he represents a faction of people. I've had this conversation with Linnell a couple of times, too, that it's like, oh, that's just way back. These old heads talking about Michael Jordan, or in this case, talking about Babe Ruth or talking about the fearsome foursome. Just because it happened before you were born doesn't mean that it was somehow lesser than. T-Bass brings up this point, and it's a great point, Will. Babe Ruth literally called his shot in a World Series game. What's more clutch than that? Pointing to the spot that you're going to hit a home run and then hitting the home run.
1: Do we actually have proof of that?
0: Yes, we have proof of that.
1: Are we sure about that?
0: You Tim Robinson this thing? You sure about that? Like, yeah, I believe it was the World Series. There were people there that documented it and wrote it down and saw it with their own two eyes. Like, I don't know for a fact that the greatest sports writers of all time weren't there, but they were. There was a handful of... Oh, my God. This is now what I need you to do. I need you to find the evidence that this happened now, because I'm... Huh, you're going to frustrate me to no end. But this is all a larger point to say. I won't flippantly say that the Rams defensive line is going to be the greatest defensive line in NFL history, because you do have the fearsome foursome that existed. You do have the Lawrence Taylor, Harry Carson defense. You do have Dent and Michaels and Mike Singletary in the 80s. I mean, there are a lot that you can point to, Babe Ruth style, point to as a comparison point. In 10 minutes, we're going to introduce the entire nation to a new game that we're going to play in football season that I think everybody's going to enjoy. And we'll tell you what that is in just a little bit. It isn't just the Rams that we are talking about today. 10 minutes from now is also the deadline that NFL teams have to cut down their rosters. And literally a minute ago, Adam Schefter has reported, despite speculation he could be released or traded, Minnesota quarterback J.J. McCarthy is on the Vikings' 53-man roster. It's good that that's the case. It's best for the Vikings. It's best for J.J. McCarthy that that's the case. You should probably expect that a trade's going to happen soon, that they're going to move him. Because not only did you break... It seems clear that Minnesota's made up their mind on him. You brought in Kyler Murray. It seems like they'd rather have Carson Wentz as the backup. You have the young developmental Max Brosberg you gave snaps to last year. That's not the best setting for J.J. McCarthy. If you made up your mind, move on. The reason you don't release him today, though, is he has value. But he was taken in the top 10 of the draft 2 years ago, and he's only played 10 starts, and he won his last four starts last year. He's 23 years old. That's the same age when the Jets bailed on Sam Darnold, and that's a story Viking fans should know well, given they bailed on Sam and watched him win the Super Bowl last year. He was a top 10 pick. So there's a chance he goes somewhere else. It'll just be interesting to see what team is willing to trade. Like, the Steelers make sense. Who's going to be the guy after Aaron Rodgers? Bring in somebody to compete with Will Howard or Drew Aller in there, and maybe JJ's a good fit for that. Maybe it's the Colts. If you don't have a first-round pick for next year because of the Sauce Gardner trade, maybe bring in a little bit of hope in what you can develop JJ McCarthy into, since you whiffed on Anthony Richardson and you want to give yourself some insurance in case Daniel Jones doesn't work out. The Chargers, maybe reacquaint McCarthy with Jim Harbaugh, get him on the right track, have like a year like Sam Darnold had in San Francisco. Trey Lance is the backup there. He's a true bust. So there are some places that it would make some sense, and you should probably expect that to happen. Let's go to Bert in Baltimore. We got a minute left in this segment. Bert, I wanted to get to you. What do you got?
2: All right, so I'm giving up my usual, unusual question spot because these youngsters aggravate me. Typically, Linnell far more than Roadhouse. I'm surprised to hear you chime in with such a ridiculous comment. World Series career batting averages, Will, are you listening? 326 to 321, Babe Ruth. Jeter has five more home runs and double the RBIs in 117 more games. Babe Ruth's World Series slugging average was 744 to Derek Jeter's 465, and his OPS was 1214 to Derek Jeter's 838. I'm out.
3: Thank you, Bert. Will Dalton, your defense.
1: There has never been a Yankee who had more of a storybook career than Derek Jeter.
3: Please don't do this.
1: He had.
3: Please don't do this.
1: His 3,000th hit was a home run.
3: Don't do this, Will. You don't want to do this. You don't want to do this.
1: Listen, you can make the case for a lot of these guys. Because the Yankees are just that great.
3: Yeah, storybook career, it ended without them in the playoffs. What are you talking about? Derek Jeter's career ended not making the playoffs. Storybook.
1: You can't play that card.
3: I just did. That's amazing.
1: Yeah, but it's ridiculous.
3: Will Dalton, we do have unusual questions that we'll do, but before we do that, there's another game that we need to introduce the entire nation to. Make sure you stick around for it next on the Josh Graham Show.
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0: stuff, we're definitely going to talk about that to lead off one of the hours coming up, because the Josh Jacobs thing was kind of put into some perspective, some football perspective today. So I don't think, I mean, look, I think there's a chance they could go 8-9, but I got them at 10 wins. I don't know if I would bet over 10.5. Their schedule is ridiculous. The whole NFC North outside of Detroit has the hardest schedules in the NFL. The Bears have the hardest schedule in the NFL. I think the Lions probably win the division, but it's based on schedule. I think if they all had the same schedule, I think Green Bay is the best team in the North. But the Lions have the easier schedule because they were fourth in the division last year. So, Tim, I hope I sort of answered your question. I appreciate you still being a Packers fan, living out there in Arizona. I get it. It was cold. You in somewhere warm? No, nothing wrong with that, brother. Nothing wrong with that whatsoever. Thank you for calling. 310-840-4910. Somehow we got into the Packers when we were talking about Aaron Donald. That's okay. I love having everybody get in with whatever it is you want to talk about. Like Joe in Ohio. Joe, you're on Westwood One Sports. What's up, Joe? Thank you for sitting through my Packer rant. I apologize.
1: Hey, no problem. I know we're sitting here talking basically about football, but when that guy called in about Michael Jordan not even making the starting lineup for the Washington Wizards, I had to call. Because that guy needs to sit down. YouTube has a mini documentary on Jordan playing with the Wizards. He started off the season averaging over 25 points a game. They were on their way to the playoffs, and then Jordan had the knee injury, and that's when it all fell apart.
0: It just still looked really weird to see him in that jersey, though. What was weirder to you? Was it weirder to you to see Jordan in a Wizards jersey or a Birmingham Barons jersey?
1: I think more in the Wizards jersey.
0: Because
1: he was, he's a Chicago Bull through and through.
0: Yeah.
1: But, I'm more of a football fan than anything, but when that guy called in about Jordan, I was like, couldn't make the starting lineup.
0: What do you think's going to happen with Aaron Donald this year?
1: Aaron Donald. I think he's going to surprise a lot of people, and he's going to be one of the best defensive linemen in the league again.
0: Okay.
1: Because the guy, he's a stud. I mean, his workouts are incredible. I mean, the man's in shape all year round. I mean, and he doesn't get hurt.
0: No, you're right about that. Even at 35. And Joe, I appreciate you getting in, man, and bringing the facts to the table. It's a great phone call. 310-840-4910. So we've had Bruce, who called earlier and said that Donald is going to be irrelevant this year. Joe says he's one of the better defensive, if not one of the best defensive linemen in the league this year. Where do you stand on Aaron Donald's return? The announcement came today. It was an email just like Jordan. The email said, I'm back. That was it. The whole thing sent to the commissioner. 310-840-4910. Let's go to Axe in Houston. What's up, Axe? You're on Westwood One Sports.
2: Hey, what's up, man? I kind of agree a little bit with the last caller on that Jordan stuff. But, my biggest thing right now is all the comparisons. Donald is not a fast-twitch player. He's an interior defensive lineman. His biggest thing is leverage, power, getting guys to step back, then being able to use his hands. He's very quick with his hands. And I think, that kind of correlates to a boxer. Some of these boxers that come back, and I'm not talking about, the YouTube, Mike Tyson stuff, but, some of these boxers come back. Now, they don't necessarily win the match, but these dudes still can go a few rounds, make their connections. Obviously, it's a different sport, but they don't need him, to play all 50 snaps on defense. Rotate him in, keep him healthy, and then just let him disrupt stuff and let Garrett either take the double team or take the double team off Garrett and let him push them back. So I'm kind of confused by the comparisons right now because, he isn't a Gronk who, has to run routes all the time. He's not obviously
0: That's
2: not Jordan,
0: point.
2: Up and down the basketball player. And the next thing is football is the biggest team sport out there. And a lot of these comparisons are on, individual kind of things. And I'm from Houston, so we heard this J.J. Watt stuff after he retired, Watt come back, just to help out in the end, this and that. All we need to do is do this, do that. He's a high motor guy. Donald's a high motor guy. My biggest thing is when the Rocket, Roger Clemens, hate him, love him, whatever it is. When he came to Houston at the back end of his career, that dude came out and shoved at 40, 41 years old because he was a power pitcher, not a finesse. So I don't know what everybody thinks, but I think Donald might not do anything for the first 8 to 9 weeks, but you don't need that.
0: That's a good point. That's a really good point. Like, this is a move for Thanksgiving and on, and he can just get himself. They should be good enough to win the majority of their games before we get to that point. That's a really good point. Man, there's so many more layers to this, too, because the expectation, I think, for this defense, now that they have Donald back with Myles Garrett, I want to talk more about this coming up later on in the show. Great calls. If you got in, appreciate you. 310-840-4910 is the phone number. We'll come back to the Aaron Donald talk for sure. But they're playing against San Francisco week one. What an odd offseason. Kyle Shanahan with a George Kittle update. You'll hear from the head coach of the Niners next on Westwood One Sports.
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0: We are waiting here for a possible press conference from Los Angeles about Aaron Donald. And if they do speak, if general manager Les Snead or head coach Sean McVay or Aaron Donald himself come to a podium, we'll have it for you. We'll dip into that from the NFL Network, so we're keeping a close eye on that here on Westwood One Sports. The big news of the day, NFL cutdown day. There were a lot of moves. There were a lot of trades. Weirdly, there were a lot of trades filling out the bottom ends of rosters. You know, sixth round picks, third running backs, sixth offensive lineman. A lot of that happened. We'll hit some of those. But the big story was Aaron Donald announcing via email, I'm back, as the Rams are getting ready as the favorites. Their Super Bowl odds went from plus 550 to plus 500 over on DraftKings. They are still the favorite. Bills and Ravens odds went up. They got better odds. Everybody in the NFC, their odds went down because of the Aaron Donald news to win the Super Bowl. And they open up the year in Australia. You know, it's weird. And if you're like me, bringing our producer, Ben Strober. Ben, are you a fantasy football player? Do you play in one league, two leagues, three leagues? Do you play fantasy?
18: No, I haven't played since 2014.
0: Okay, got it. Well, then this doesn't affect you. I apologize. If you're like me, I'm in three leagues. I just got invited to a fourth league, as a matter of fact, earlier today. So I'm kind of looking forward to that. But your fantasy draft, if you wait like you're supposed to, is Monday or Tuesday. We don't get a Wednesday to draft this year because the first game of the year, which is Seahawks-Patriots, it's not Rams and Niners from Australia. The first game is Seahawks-Patriots from Seattle. That's the opening game, the rematch of the Super Bowl, which I'm shocked that that's a thing because the game itself wasn't very good, and I don't want to see a rematch of that. But whatever, I'm excited. And then the next game is the 49ers and the Rams from Melbourne, Australia. For us, that'll be on Thursday, but in Australia, that game is on a Friday. So we don't get a Friday night game. We don't get Saturday, obviously. That's the college slate. And then Sunday, we kick it off. Let's go. So your fantasy draft has to be Labor Day night or the day after, which I have two at the same time. And I hate that. I absolutely hate it. But we're pressed on time because of that Australia game. And we've talked a lot about the Los Angeles Rams, and we've talked about Aaron Donald and Myles Garrett, and we'll get to more of that later on. But the other team that they're playing, it's a great rivalry. The Niners and the Rams has been really fun because you got McVay, and you got Shanahan, and you got Stafford, and you got Purdy, and you got Christian McCaffrey, and you got Kyren Williams, who's been real good in the last 3 years, and you got the receivers and all this stuff going on. And I know that if you're going to say, hey, rank the NFC West, I think right now, based on the odds, wouldn't be dumb to say Rams, Seahawks, Niners. Sorry, Cardinals. Rams, Seahawks, Niners, or if you want to go with the Super Bowl champs and give them the credit they're not getting from the odds makers, you would go Seahawks, Rams, Niners. And I'm, with all due respect to our friends who are San Francisco 49ers fans, I mean, the injuries and the age of your receivers. And you're goofy.